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WWBD Sumter, Florence, and the PD. 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

I can't even believe we're just days away from AC/DC kicking off the final leg of their Power Up Tour here in America. The tour kicking off July 11th in Charlotte. On July 10th, one day prior to that first show of the North American run, they're going to open up the first Power Up Tour pop-up shop, which they're going to be doing for 2 days in each city on this upcoming run. 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That is where you're going to find all of the details as far as where these pop-ups will be, but they're smart. They're doing it at places you already go to, so you're going to know where they are. For example, in Columbus, Ohio, the Newport Music Hall, a rock club. We love going to rock clubs. Here's what's going to happen, though. Basically, AC/DC, they're going to open up their own little pub in each city for fans to hang out, take pictures on a mock stage, take pictures in front of a giant AC/DC neon logo. They're going to have the giant Hell's Bells giant bell. All sorts of cool, amazing fan stuff to nerd out about. You're going to have the chance to win a lot of things, including concert tickets, bunch of merch, a replica Angus Young guitar. It's Angus is going to sign that at the end of the tour. An AC/DC pinball machine from Stern Pinball is also up for grabs. It's going to be an absolutely amazing time. And even if you just want to show up, have some drinks and food with your friends, and skip the merch lines at the venue and get an advanced crack at merch, you can do that. Those are going to be some fun nights, I think, because think about this. You're going to spend 2 days nerding out about AC/DC in each city with all of your favorite fellow AC/DC-loving friends. And in each city, it all ends with an AC/DC concert. From where I'm sitting, that's a perfect week, and I can't wait to check it out. I know you're looking forward to the mighty AC/DC being back on the concert stage as well. So see all the tour dates. Make some plans at Ultimate Classic Rock. Money talks.

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Is that one of the greatest live tracks ever from any band on this entire planet? I'm going to let you all discuss. It is your party cruise director. They call me Matt Wardlaw. You know I didn't make that up, because who's going to choose Matt Wardlaw as their fake name? Good point, right? Let's take care of this requested Tom Petty for Andy. Thanks for being here with us, Andy. It's Ultimate Classic Rock.

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A pro tip from your favorite clumsy Wardlaw. It is Ultimate Classic Rock.

I love that one. The 9 at 9, by the way, it's right around the corner tonight. We're calling it the Day Planner. I could use one of those. That is the theme because basically it's songs that involve days of the week or parts of the week. I'm going to leave it to your

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Hard to handle one of the nicer things anybody might say about me. It's a cruel world, my friends, it is. But your pal Wardlaw is here to gently guide you through it with a rock and roll sledgehammer. I know those two scenarios don't completely line up, but that's how we do it here on the planet UCR. And some of our favorite rock and roll Martians, we call them the Eagles.

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The Day Planner, songs that involve days. That is our humble quest tonight on the 9 at 9. Saturday night's all right for fighting. That is the basic gist. And here's another example to colorize what we're up to in this hour on UCR.

0: Boy, Reggie had a really good point when he requested that one. He said, you're doing a 9 at 9 called the Day Planner, and what do we all look forward to, he asked me. I said, Reggie, I have no idea. Just cut to it if you would. He says, we are all working for the weekend. And of course, Reggie, thank you for the mighty fine request with the red leather pants, which I think we could have done without that. At least have a fine lady wear the red leather pants. Ladies, I guess that tonight the red leather pants are all for you. You are welcome from your friends here at Ultimate Classic Rock.
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10: 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The

Boy, we've been stuck on Tuesday for a few tunes now. That's how the day planner works sometimes. Occasionally, it feels like you're stuck in the midst of a certain week. And then sometimes it starts raining. This is Ultimate Classic Rock.

0: If there's ever a song that can make Monday feel like the best day of the week, it is that one right there. Who agrees with me on that? It's Matt Wardlaw. This is our Day Planner 9 at 9. You all have been pretty fantastic helping out with this one. These are always pretty fun, aren't they? We do this each night at this time. 9 songs, all with a particular theme. Tonight, that theme has been the Day Planner. And we do have one more song to wrap it all up. Back in a Flash on Ultimate Classic Rock. 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

There you have it, the 9 at 9, the theme of tonight's 9, the day planner. It's Matt Wardlaw. We have spent the weekend holding and marveling and worshiping the new Metallica box set for Reload, and we are going to dig into some of the live stuff and a few on UCR Backstage. 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
0: We should get an ending together for that.
2: Choose your fate tonight.
0: Thank you. That was better.
1: A lot better.
0: Who else is gonna, like, guest appear? What are you doing back there? We need someone else to sing. Who's going to sing? That guy? All right. So you know Bohemian Rhapsody? Okay.
1: Scaramouche.
0: You do the Scaramouche part.
3: Right. Metallica recorded live at Neil Young's Bridge Benefit Concert back in 1997, the first of two nights that they played acoustically. It was a pretty cool weekend of performances from the band, who ended up doing a series of special acoustic things like that in that era in support of the Reload album. And those two performances at the Shoreline Amphitheater in Mountain View, California, happened about a month before Reload was released. So fans were hearing some of the songs for the first time, and I saw the Reload tour in July of 1998. I think fans were probably stoked to hear the acoustic stuff at Neil Young's shows. But I'll tell you, by the time they were back playing regular amphitheaters and shows that were fully electric, some of the old school fans were less enthusiastic about the fact that Metallica were playing some of the really old songs acoustically instead of the plugged in heavy versions. Honestly, it was kind of fun to see mad Metallica fans who would complain about almost anything in the 90s, as you might remember. Now, it's fun to go back now to these Bridge Benefit shows and hear some of those old school songs. We began with the Four Horsemen, of course. I don't need to tell you that. And we're going to continue with another old school fan favorite completely reimagined. And just imagine being in the audience and hearing it this way for the first time. Check it out. It's UCR Backstage.

0: Yeah, Helpless. Diamond Head. For all you Diamond Head fans out there. And the first song we came out playing was called Low Man's Lyric. It's a new one. It's going to be in the new tunes coming out next month sometime. So yahoo, finally. We got Jerry Cantrell up here. Looks like you brought a guitar. And a fucking Gucci suit.
1: Didn't think you were going to be on stage tonight, huh? Someone said Skinner. Did someone say Skinner?
2: Skinner, dude!
1: Skinner, dude! Guitar Rock, turn it up!
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0: 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Fine.
1: Killer.
0: We're having fun. All right. I'm going to see if you recognize this next song. We screwed it all up, man. How you going?
2: Woo! Fade to Black. Now, that is classic old school Metallica. Not as old school as like Helpless and the Four Horsemen, which we also heard in this set, but it's pretty darn classic. We did a special set here at UCR Backstage tonight. That is just some of the cool live stuff. Only some of it, just three songs out of nearly 1,700 minutes of music that you're going to find on the newly released Super Deluxe box set from Metallica's Reload, which hit the shelves on Friday. And if you need one, by the way, we have you covered, store.ultimateclassicrock.com. This thing is absolutely amazing. Make sure you use the discount code WARDLAW15. That's WARDLAW15. WARDLAW15, that's going to shave about $50 off of your price for that Metallica box set. And boy, we just heard three songs from that box set recorded live at Neil Young's Bridge School Benefit, where they played two nights. And it's so nice. My thought that I keep coming back to as I've been listening to this over the weekend is it's just so nice to have some of this live stuff in such pristine quality, because we've had some of this stuff on bootlegs, but now we've got it in really super awesome quality. And in the case of this Bridge Benefit stuff, as you know, they released a few of these songs at one point on vinyl. Now we have the whole set. And it seems like Lars is the one that gets the credit for being the pack rat who held on to a lot of this stuff. And I know we're certainly all glad that he did that. Thank you, Lars. We'll play more stuff from the Metallica box set on future shows. Don't you worry. It's Ultimate Classic Rock.
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Well, we had to make some noise, at least a little bit of it, after all of that mellow and surprisingly well-behaved acoustic music from Metallica. Did I really just say that in the same sentence? Acoustic, well-behaved, Metallica? But it was fun, though, wasn't it? Admit it, you had fun. I knew you did. You can't hide that from me. It's Wardlaw. We are all looking for something in this life. For ZZ Top, they were always pretty upfront about what they were looking for.

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0: Michael McDonald helped David Lee Roth and Van Halen write a song once. Strange but true. He did it. It happened. We'll play the song, which I'm willing to bet that you know, and I'll tell you the story. That is On the Other Side here at Ultimate Classic Rock.
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Dude looks like a lady, and I thought something seemed a little bit off. I will tell you this. Recently, I met up with an old radio friend who was hanging out at drag queen bowling. Don't threaten me with a good time with some of her drag queen friends. And this friend of hers was, no joke, almost 7 feet tall and had hilarious stories, including getting to sit fifth row, seeing Cher and Cyndi Lauper. And they told me about doing karaoke as well, which, if you're going to have karaoke and it's Cher songs, karaoke, I kind of love that. But I loved hearing, it was fun hearing how long it takes to get into the outfit, get the makeup done and everything. I'm glad that by comparison for me, most days, it's just a hat and I'm ready to go. Wardlaw is pretty low maintenance. It's true. Here's Ram Jam on Ultimate Classic Rock.

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You're going to see all the locations for the cool fan gathering spots that they're going to have for each date of the tour. They are doing 2 days.

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It happens to the best of us. Sometimes we feel like a number, or worse, we're made to feel like a number, and that's when you see how Mr. Hand becomes Mr. Fist. Got a little bit dark, didn't it? When that happens, we usually have some choice words. Let's leave it at that. Like, I hope you had the time of your life. Good riddance. It's Ultimate Classic Rock.

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I've been going back and forth with the Kansas guys, getting our winners taken care of, who are going to be seeing Kansas live, courtesy of Kansas, this summer. They'll also get a copy of drummer and co-founder Phil Ehart's excellent new memoir. It's called I Am Phil. And what a great read. PhilEhart.net is where you can go to order a copy of that book, or go to KansasBand.com, which might be a little bit easier for you to spell and more familiar. 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

0: Won't get fooled again. It's not going to happen. And hey, look what happened. I got fooled again. I don't like it. As Tom Petty and the Heartbreakers once said, it's Wardlaw, together we'll stand tall. We will, as the Who says, not get fooled again from this point forward. I feel good about that. We just have to have a united rock and roll front, and I'm confident that you and I can pull that off, because why else would we call this ultimate classic rock?
1: I'm U.S. Transportation Secretary Sean Duffy.
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We're in the shadows of the night right now for sure. 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
1: It reminds me of when my mom was working. 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And she was introducing me to her coworkers. Like, oh, this is my son. He's a comedian. I was like, Mom, did you? She's like, well, you guys tell jokes on the radio. 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
1: The Artemis II, the capsule that went around the moon, do you think that immediately they just go back to their normal life? 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
5: Despite tensions flaring once again in Iran with shots from both Iran and the U.S., the grain markets opened Sunday night on the defensive and were never able to get any traction closing near the lows. Corn fell double digits and closed at new lows. Soybeans and wheat were also down double digits. Today, Tuesday, June 30th, is end of month, end of quarter, first notice day for July futures contracts, and also USDA report day for one of the biggest reports of the year. After building a big long position in the ag markets this spring, the funds have sold off most of that position and are going to this major report near neutral. At noon, USDA will give us quarterly grain stocks estimates and planted acreage. The market is expecting corn stocks to come in around 5.4 billion bushels, soybeans around 1 billion bushels, and wheat around 900 million bushels. Despite all the chatter this spring about big shifts in acreage, the market is only expecting relatively minor changes to planted acreage estimates. The market is expecting corn acreage to come in right below 95 million acres compared to the 95.3 that was intended. Soybean planted acreage is expected to come in at 85.3 million compared to the March intentions of 84.7. This report has a history of setting the tone of the market for the next few weeks until we get the July supply and demand report on July 10th at noon. The sell-off on Monday came despite weather forecasts showing record high temps coming from much of the growing regions. After much of the central U.S. has been too wet, the market perceives the heat as needed heat units. The question that we do not know yet is if the heat will be transient and move out within a few days, or if it will be longer lasting, remaining in place as the crop develops further and heads toward pollination. There are several areas in the country that are facing weather issues that may not have shown up in crop conditions yet. Northern Illinois and western Iowa have been extremely wet. Ohio had significant issues getting their crops planted. Parts of Kentucky this weekend got 10 inches of rain with some significant flooding. Overall, national crop condition ratings fall within the five-year average, so until the market sees a shift, it will continue to trade like everything is okay and on track. Monday afternoon, USDA released updated condition ratings. They estimated the corn crop at 67% good to excellent. That is a one-point decline from last week. The market had expected conditions to remain the same as last week at 68%. That is below last year's rating of 73% good to excellent, but above the five-year average of 64%. Soybeans also dropped a point from last week to 65% good to excellent. That is also 1 point below expectations of 66% and a point below last year's rating, which was also at 66%. It is above the five-year average of 62%. The condition ratings we get next Monday will show what the heat has done to the Midwest crop. This is Brooke Schaefer. You can reach me at 843-540-4540 or brooks@palmettograin.com.
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4: A super El Nino has been a topic of conversation in weather forecast for some time. Chad Merrill, senior meteorologist at AccuWeather, says El Nino arrived earlier this month.
5: El Nino got started at the very beginning of June, so we are already seeing the equatorial Pacific responding to El Nino conditions as we speak. And the latest sea surface temperature anomalies in the equatorial Pacific favor on the cusp of a weak to moderate El Nino right now here at the end of June. And the prospect for a very strong El Nino, which is also called a super El Nino, which is the highest level you can see with sea surface temperature anomalies of 2 degrees Celsius or warmer along the equatorial Pacific, is now at a 70% likelihood later this fall and early into the winter.
4: This forecast is looking to turn drier in July, even in areas that have seen steady rain.
5: Yeah, we have drought, especially across northern Minnesota and the Dakotas. And in the short term, we have this large area of high pressure that's going to build across the east and then expand into the plains and then migrate into the Mountain West and should become anchored somewhere between the Mountain West and the Western Plains for a good chunk of July. And while the southern part of the Corn Belt has seen an appreciable amount of rain. So far, the corn is in very good, excellent condition, which is good to hear. We are going to see things dry out a bit in July. You really want to see the momentum carry through July with rainfall in the Corn Belt, but we are expecting that precipitation will be anywhere from 60% to 75% of average across the Corn Belt. Initially, the rain will be a little bit more frequent in early July, but then drop off a bit towards middle and in the later part of July.
4: Along with dryness, it's going to get hotter in many parts of rural America.
5: We're also seeing the potential for some pretty hot days. You know, farmers don't want to see three consecutive days with temperatures in the mid-90s because that can dry things out considerably. And there will be opportunities for one or two periods where we get 2 to 3 days worth of temperatures in the mid-90s across the Corn Belt in July. So things are going to dry out a little bit in July. It's a little bit more concerning across northern Minnesota where a drought has already developed. South of there, it's been fairly wet. So we're going to see, for example, like northern Illinois and southern Wisconsin was in a moderate drought briefly, then they got out of a drought. I think they'll probably go into a moderate drought here going into July with these warmer temperatures.
4: The long-term forecast shows a return to more moisture in August.
5: I don't think the yields are going to drop off significantly, but they'll drop.

0: up a little bit in July. And then heading through August, we see near average rainfall across the Corn Belt and likely for temperatures to be near to slightly above average. So that's what we're seeing through the end of August at this point.
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2: Let me share this headline with you. It's not going to be easy. We're just going to rip the Band-Aid off. Quote, Arby's manager accused of giving customer herpes, end quote.
3: Ooh, wow.
2: Anybody want to imagine how that might have come to be? And I will say, in the line of duty, I don't mean in after-hours activities or something. I mean, as the manager of Arby's, allegedly.
4: Are we talking about the STD herpes or the other form of herpes that you can get, like, on your body, on your face?
2: They're both, well, what were you doing with your beef and cheddar is the question you're asking, and how did it get down there? It didn't. But you can get either herpes in either place. I've learned through some studying.
3: Well, there's got to be some sort of contact, right?
2: Allegedly not, but anybody can sue anybody for anything. So Arby's manager accused of giving customer herpes after spitting in food.
3: Oh.
2: Which, as I've discovered, is very unlikely. That's an unlikely way to get herpes.
4: How would you even think that it started from the manager?
2: Or have you gotten herpes and you're trying to find any fake excuse that you can tell, you know, someone else in your life? Oh, no, I didn't do anything with anybody else. I must have had an Arby's manager spit in my food. That must be why I have herpes. You know, that's a potential as well, right?
4: Okay, and then you have to double down and file some kind of lawsuit just to keep up with your lie?
2: Anybody ever gotten herpes from an Arby's manager? 704 Fest.
4: Well, yeah, I'm sure somebody's gotten herpes from an Arby's manager. But it doesn't mean, like, just passing a Jamocha shake. Like, I'm sure it was an after-hours activity the usual way.
3: Out of all the ways to get herpes, this has to be the least fun way to get it from an Arby's manager.
2: As it says here, this is HSV-1, which is typically known as the oral herpes, although, while it is different from HSV-2, either one can affect either area, as it says here. So, listen, I don't know. I'm not an expert on this, and I've never worked at Arby's either. So, it's a double whammy in this case, allegedly. It's like the Seinfeld episode with the tractor seat. Also not a good one. I'm sure there's a Golden Girls episode as well, right, Cool Beans, where they deal with herpes and Arby's. 704, she's shaking her head, yes?
3: No, that was a church's chicken, she said.
4: She's got crabs.
2: one of the Golden Girls got crabs from a church's chicken? I got to go back and rewatch that. No wonder you like that show so much, Cool Beans. 704-FEZ-3200, talk back button available to you as well. I'm just trying to help out.
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8: SFN News, I'm Kyle Nash. I'm Senate Ag Chair John Bozeman defends his decision not to limit the out-of-state reach of California's Prop 12 restriction on extreme animal confinement.

0: in his farm bill draft. Bozeman says the votes aren't there yet to restrict California's animal confinement standards.
1: We're going to need a number of Democratic votes in order to get this passed on the floor. So because of that, we really haven't identified anybody that will step up and say that they're for this on the Democratic side. I'm personally for it. I think the pork producers don't gain anything if you have a vote and it's just a party line vote.
0: More than 300 farm groups have asked Senate Ag to follow suit after the House passed the farm bill that restricts Prop 12 from impacting how hogs and other livestock are raised in other states.
1: We can have all the organizations in the world support it, as I do, but if you can't find some Democrats to actually vote for it, it doesn't work.
0: Lady Bozeman, to conclude,
1: we're going to have to do a better job of that coalition that is for this. We're going to have to actually translate that to votes and get some people besides Republicans that will support this.
0: California represents 12% of the pork market, so producers don't have a choice between doing business in California or not. The Supreme Court ruled it was up to Congress to address Prop 12 and its impact on how pork and other livestock is raised outside of California for sale in that state. Much of the country will be under the influence of what meteorologists call a heat dome this week, driving temperatures and the humidity through the roof. AccuWeather Chief Meteorologist John Porter explains what and where it is.
2: The difference between a heat dome and a more typical stretch of hot weather is the persistency and sometimes the intensity of that heat. And so it's hot, it's humid across much of the central and eastern part of the United States. It looks like that pattern is going to be around to stay right through the 4th of July holiday.
0: Kyle Nash, I'm SFN News.
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2: Well, if you weren't with us yesterday, maybe I think it was right around this time, actually, we found out that Woody has a dog tumor.
3: Nope.
2: That was according
3: Still don't have a dog tumor.
2: According to his doctor. That's not a tumor shaped like a dog. That's a tumor that dogs get, is the way it was described yesterday. And the reaction was as it should be.
4: I'm sure I'm not the first person to say this, but it makes sense that Woody would have a dog tumor. I mean, after all, so this whole process, he's just been a little bitch. I'll see myself out.
2: I mean, you don't have a dog tumor? Do you want to describe that a little further for somebody who wasn't with us yesterday?
3: The doctor said I had a lipoma. It's a fatty tumor like dogs get.
2: Okay. We did get this.
5: Listening to the very first part of the podcast and what he's describing his fatty tumor, are we sure the doctor didn't say it's a tumor fatty? Or is he really a fatty tumor? Who knows? What do you suck? But I hope you get better.
2: That's very nice. Hey, he hopes you get better, hey. He said at the end, yeah. After he said.
6: Even though you do.
3: Very, very sincere.
2: It's a tumor fatty. Oh, man.
3: I don't care who you are. That's funny.
2: Well, there was an update also. So, I mean, since yesterday's show, Woody has had a conversation with that doctor's office again.
3: Yeah, and I did it in front of Chelsea, and again. Then Wilcox came in. Mm-hmm. Just so, I mean, out of an abundance of transparency of how complicated it is, I've got a date set. Mm-hmm.
2: And it is the date for his gallbladder removal and maybe his tumor, fatty, is in 2026.
3: Shockingly,
2: which is
3: yes.
2: A surprise. So that, yes. You know, do you want to say when it is?
6: Is that jinx? I feel like it. They're going to call and be like, oh, we double booked you. Doctor's got to go golf, got to something. Because, I mean, I've listened to these conversations. I wanted to jump in so badly yesterday and start asking my own questions, but I held back because Woody wasn't getting information and he double checked the email and the email was wrong. That's why he wasn't getting a certain form.
2: What do you mean the email was
3: wrong?
2: Well,
3: they were like, we sent you a bunch of stuff. And I was like, well, I still haven't received any of it. Oh, let's check your email. Oh, we have the wrong email.
2: Oh, they have the wrong address for you. Yeah. I see what you're
3: saying.
2: And
3: they're clearly getting a bounce back because it wasn't even close.
6: It's somebody just missed a letter. And that's why he wasn't getting what he was supposed to be getting. Like, things like this that happened to Woody.
3: And it's, I mean, we've got over a month until this thing is going to happen, so.
2: Right, it's not till August, by the way.
3: God knows what could go wrong between now and then.
6: Let's just, everybody, don't stare directly at the appointment.
3: Don't
6: okay?
3: screw this up, fatty.
5: Listening to the very first part of the podcast and Woody's describing his fatty tumor, are we sure the doctor didn't say it's a tumor fatty?
2: We're not sure of anything, to be honest with you. You've heard the show.
3: Right.
2: So, yeah, I mean, progress, baby. That's what's happening. Listen, maybe you've been told that you have similar problems to a dog, and so now you know.

0: No, you're not alone. And by the way, we did get some others that had dog stuff.
1: A few years ago, I had Parvo for 2 weeks. It was amazing. And the doctor did say, oh, it's Parvo, you know, like a dog gets. Thanks, guys.
0: That's the second person who called in and said they had Parvo and were told, yeah, like what a dog gets, but the human version or whatever the case may be.
2: What other dog things are we maybe getting?
0: I had no idea doctors were out there, you know, saying people had various dog illnesses. That was a whole new thing to me.
3: Well, I can't hide radio money. It must be nice to have a great doctor.
0: I guess rabies or something, maybe. I've never, you know, there's that.
2: But if he starts dragging his butt around the carpet today, you know there's a problem.
3: Well, I will do that.
0: That's normal. I've seen it. 704-FEZ-3200 is one of the ways. That's our voicemail. You can get through that way. Or if you're streaming, which is a great way to do it, if you're streaming live on the iHeartRadio app, hit the little microphone there. That's what we call the talk back button. Chelsea, there's good news for you. I don't know if you've seen this yet or not. I feel like we need to kick it off here bright and early with this. So we'll get to that. And I think others will enjoy this as well. We'll get to that next.
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5: From the WNBF Newsroom, I'm Lauren Korn. One person is hurt after being shot in Latta. Police arrested Jamal Leggett for Saturday's shooting at Henry and Covington Streets. The victim went to the hospital, but their name has not been released. Leggett is charged with attempted murder, and more charges could be expected. A Florence woman is going to prison in the death of a toddler. 34-year-old Angel Wallace will spend 35 years behind bars after the 2-year-old died of starvation, weighing only 18 pounds at the time. Maria Osterhout is also charged with homicide by child abuse. Her case is still pending. First responders in Marion County are adding a new tool to help them better serve the community. Deputies, police, and firefighters have completed specialized autism emergency response training to improve communication during emergencies. The training teaches first responders how to recognize sensory sensitivities, handle communication challenges, and use de-escalation techniques when responding to people with autism. The Marion Fire Department says the training will now be required for all full-time employees, with more sessions already planned. From the WNBF Newsroom, I'm Lauren Korn.
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2: Before we get to the good news for Chelsea, appreciate your calls that are coming in on our voicemail.
3: Hey, what's up, Woody? Sorry to hear about your dog tumor and all. I know this has been kind of a rough process and all. Now that they know that it's a dog tumor, so do they, like, refer you to a vet, or how does that work?
2: Yeah, we don't know the answer to that either. We feel like his dog tumor will be removed by an actual medical doctor, not a veterinarian, but that's for now. Subject to change is, the way I would phrase that.
4: You know what? Whatever. Let's just make it happen.
5: Get it out.
2: There's something else that has been a staple on our show for years now, because it's something that Chelsea said a long time ago. And I think I've got a clip of audio. This may have been from 10 years ago. We'll just play the clip.
5: Jason Segel, though, nice down there.
6: You're saying you think Jason Segel's going to look great?
5: I've seen him in Forgetting Sarah Marshall. He was full frontal in that.
6: Oh, right. Really?
5: Yeah. And you don't see it coming.
2: Oh, we don't have the full clip. All right, well, that's cool. Do you remember saying that, Chels?
5: Of course, and I stand by it. And you've only, maybe played it 1,000 more times since I said it.
2: Well, it's great that you don't see it coming, that's for sure. Did you see that he says they're going to make a follow-up based on something within the movie Sarah Marshall? So I haven't seen Forgetting Sarah Marshall, shocker. But there's a Dracula puppet musical that happens in that movie.
5: It's a sideline, yeah.
2: They're apparently going to make that into a separate movie. You remember when Forgetting Sarah Marshall came out?
5: That was like 20 years ago, feels like.
2: It was 15, almost. At least. 2008.
5: Yeah. And yeah, it's not like a huge storyline, but something, spoilers, kids.
2: He's always wanted to turn that into its separate movie.
4: Just the puppet?
5: It's like a musical, a puppet musical.
2: But. He and his collaborators are getting there. Every once in a while, I get an itch, is his quote. I get my puppet out because I do still have him, and I go perform live somewhere. I still dream of doing that musical, and we're getting there.
5: Well, give it another 20 years.
2: Is that where he's nude, or is that unrelated to the full frontal?
5: Unrelated to the nudity. And remember, it's surprise full frontal.
2: Okay, I mean,
5: why have you not watched it just for that?
2: Listen, I'm very busy. I finally got through Widow's Bay. I got through Righteous Gemstones. I'm doing better. I'm seeing more current movies, but my backlog of 20-year-old movies is still sitting there in queue. So I haven't gotten around to Forgetting Sarah Marshall yet.
5: You prioritize them by full frontal. Okay?
2: And of course, Jason Segel is in the show Shrinking, which I've enjoyed and still is rolling. They've got a fourth season that's apparently forthcoming in that for Shrinking.
4: And sadly, no full frontal from him.
5: Not yet.
2: Well, not yet.
4: Yeah.
2: I mean, obviously, it was so memorable for Chelsea.
5: Maybe
2: in this one, you will see it coming. That's all we can, hope for.
4: Shrinking.
2: So maybe that's good news for all of you who have these same memories of Jason Segel from 19 years ago and Forgetting Sarah Marshall, because it sounds like they're getting closer and closer to getting that done.
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2: Will Ferrell, polarizing character, and that's always maybe been the case. I don't know if that's gotten more so in the last, whatever, 5 years. You know, he's got a new TV series, I guess is what I'll call it. It's coming to Netflix, and he plays a former pro golfer, but I guess he's a pro golfer. It's called Hawk.
3: Have you seen any of the previews for it?
2: I have, and then that's partly why I bring it up is because the newest thing is they've unveiled that there's a Skims commercial in the show.
3: So Skims the underwear?
2: Skims the underwear, which is the Kim Kardashian brand of underwear, I guess is the way to phrase it. And in the show, his character is sponsored or is doing some ads for Skims. And so they've released it as an actual commercial, and Kim Kardashian is doing the voiceover for it. And it's him, Will Ferrell, teeing up a golf ball wearing a visor and Skims underwear. And this is the audio.
4: His body says retire. His Skims say one more round. Built for men who still know he's got it.
2: So it debuts, by the way, July 16th on Netflix, the series called Hawk.
3: Have you seen any of the other celebrities that have done Skims commercials in real life? It's people like supermodels, professional athletes.
2: Right.
5: Yes.
3: Not Will Ferrell.
2: Right.
5: Thank you.
2: We get the joke. I mean, he's not in shape and he's wearing very tight-fitting underwear. And in this case, teeing off a golf ball. I mean, I understand the gist of it.
5: Right.
2: It's just that after seeing that along with the previews, and I'll preface it, I'm a huge Will Ferrell fan. I'm not the other side. And I know we've heard your comments. You're not a Will Ferrell fan. But I'm a little concerned because I feel like maybe they're playing up some of the wrong stuff or playing it too much.
5: Are you talking about the integrated product placement that they're running in the preview, it sounds like?
2: I'm talking about Will.

0: Ferrell, it's fun that he's not in great shape, but it's not the funniest thing about Will Ferrell. I'm a big fan of what they've done. He's very creative. He's very funny. But I feel like they're sort of playing to the easy. It's like when Chris Farley, and this goes back a little bit, but Tommy Boy was an amazing movie, actually, with him, with Chris Farley and David Spade. And then they assumed, oh, that movie did so well, let's do more Chris Farley movies where we just make fun of him being fat and he falls down a lot. And they got worse and worse and worse because they kept trying to dig into the stuff that wasn't really why Chris Farley was doing so well, at least in my mind. Because then the movie Black Sheep came out. I don't know if you remember that one. It was okay. And then the movie Beverly Hills Ninja came out. And it was not really okay.
1: Did you have to go there?
0: But it was all, it became progressively more just, hey, fat guy falls down is funny. Because there were some of those gags in Tommy Boy, obviously. Fat guy in little coat, and there were things that, but that wasn't why Tommy Boy was so good. Like, there were other elements. And so I feel like that's how this feels to me right now, is that they're just like, hey, Will Ferrell's fun because he looks weird and now he's wearing ill-fitting clothing. And I'm like, okay, I get it. There's not, Will Ferrell is not Shakespeare, but at the same time, I feel like, oh man, I hope it's not all that, I guess is what I'm going for. I want it to do well, and I'm a little maybe concerned.
1: Even before this Skims commercial came out, I had some concerns because you're right. It has fallen into that pattern where you're like, that's not why Will Ferrell is funny.
0: It's an element, it's a spice, but it's not the full reason. And when that's all that you kind of see in the previews, then that's what I guess makes me worried about it.
2: Overplayed, that trope.
0: Yeah, but maybe it won't be all that. But it is all that, like, leading up. And that doesn't seem to me to be a good, you know, it doesn't bode well necessarily for what the movie's going to be. But I don't know. Why did you mention the other celebrities? Oh, you mentioned the other celebrities who've done Skims. I thought you meant the other celebrities in the show. No. I'm sure there are others. I don't know if
2: maybe
0: there's just cameos. I'm sure there's a lot of golf cameos.
2: Yeah.
0: But I would assume there are other funny people in it as well. But as we know, that doesn't always guarantee, you know, awesomeness. So, I mean, we'll all find out together, and maybe this will be a great time for those of you that are Will Ferrell haters, noted, that you'll be like, I told you. It doesn't negate what he's done prior, and maybe this will be great. July 16th, so we're just, you know, a little over a couple of weeks out. It is a show, not a movie, and he plays some sort of older golfer who's trying to get back in, I think, is kind of the gist of it. So we'll see. Netflix is where that hits.
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4: 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Thousands of workers battled dangerous conditions, tropical heat, and disease to complete the massive waterway. The Panama Canal strengthened America's role in world trade and international influence. The Panama Canal, an American moment that helped connect the world.
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14: The Weather Channel forecast for the Midlands, it will be a dry end of the month of June on this Tuesday. Clear early, then a sunny, hot, and humid afternoon with a high near 94. That heat index close to 100 when you factor in the humidity, and then a low dropping to 72 under a clear sky tonight. Even hotter to start off July tomorrow with more sun and a high of 97. Again, and the heat index may climb to the triple digits. We'll see sunshine for Thursday and Friday with highs near 99. I'm Jeff Maher from the Weather Channel.
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2: The note says, hey, I heard you guys talking about the new Will Ferrell TV show and how he's partnered with Skims. That sort of bothers me as well, he says, because it feels like they're grasping at money when you'd like them to be working more on the actual show itself. And there's truth to that, too. I'm sure Skims is paying an incredible amount of money. Yeah. Yeah. To be featured in this new Netflix Will Ferrell golfing show called Hawk. But it says, I didn't hear you guys mention the Angry Birds 3, which is coming out, which also concerns me. Not because I care about the Angry Birds movies, but because Mr. Beast is one of the stars.
3: What?
2: So speaking of putting Skims in your TV show just to get people to look at it, Jason Sudeikis and Mr. Beast are listed as the stars of the new Angry Birds movie.
3: He's a star.
2: Yes. The Mr. Beast, not Mr. Beast the dentist, just to be clear, the YouTube guy.
3: Like the number one YouTuber. Like,
2: okay. I don't know the rankings, but yes, he was
3: for a while. My kids went through the Mr. Beast phase. He did videos, and then he gave away a lot of money, right? There was some scandal. Then he started making chocolate, and now he's an actor?
2: I'm sorry. I didn't know he was making chocolate. I missed out on that one.
3: Oh, yeah. It was only in certain stores. I mean, great marketing collaboration. But now you can go YouTube chocolate Angry Birds.
4: Now, hang on. Before you throw out that he's one of the stars, I just Googled it, and it's Jason Sudeikis, Josh Gad, Rachel Bloom, Danny McBride.
3: Okay, so some other
4: Palmer,
3: people.
2: Nikki Glaser's in it.
4: Tim Robinson, Marcelo Hernandez, yes, Nikki Glaser. And all the way at the bottom.
2: Right.
4: Mr. Beast.
2: Right, but here's why. They know that his followers will then be interested in the movie, and that's why all of these things happen. It's happening at, like, comedy clubs all over the country where it used to just be they'd bring in stand-up comedians, and a lot of times that didn't always sell out, depending on who it was, but now they'll bring in a YouTube person, and it sells out in 2 seconds, like 8 shows. Mm-hmm. And maybe the show is good. I don't know. It depends on who it is, obviously, and what they're doing. But they know that they can mobilize people. And so even movies that have the star power that you just mentioned, Woody, with all those stars, they know if they throw in somebody like a Mr. Beast or whatever, they're like, oh, man. Either kids will force their parents to take them or whatever the case may be.
3: I think he's hosting a game show now, too. So, I mean, I think good for him.
2: I'm not putting him down. I don't even know. I have no clue. I just know that that's kind of the thing that happens is you've become a star on the internet. And so there's like an assumption that who cares if you're funny or you have a great show? I'm not mad at it. We just know that you'll bring in a lot of people.
3: But you would hope that like the best rise to the top because, you know, just to have a following gives you the opportunities to do more things that maybe you're not even qualified for, but people are giving you these jobs just to get the people who follow you and are okay with you doing mediocre work.
2: Because at the bottom of it, it's about getting people, you know, eyeballs on it,
3: right.
2: Whether it's a movie or getting people in seats at a venue or whatever.
4: Well, I'm just excited that we're finally going to have the answers to all those loose ends that we had from Angry Birds 2.
2: That's a great point, too.
4: Of which I didn't see Angry Birds 1 or 2, so maybe.
3: That's wrong.
2: A movie based on a game, right? People still playing Angry Birds? That's still... I mean, I'm not saying it shouldn't be. I don't know the answers to this. I'm not a big, you know, online game
4: person. I'm going to say yes.
3: I don't know about that one.
2: It just feels like that was one of those things that hit while the iron

0: Aaron was hot, and then now we're how many years later?
1: But that's what we do now. Think about all the other things.
0: I know, but it's usually they're based on sort of commonalities and things that we know in life, whereas this is just based on an online game. And I wasn't sure if it was even a thing for people. Maybe it is. Maybe I'm way out.
2: In the App Store, it's number 9 in action games.
0: Okay.
2: So still top 10.
0: So it's just for me. That's cool. And that's, you know, obviously it's doing well. When was the first Angry Birds movie, though? Who's got that information?
1: 20 years ago?
0: No, not that long ago. Couldn't have been that long ago.
1: I have no concept of time, especially with Angry Birds.
0: Well, same.
1: Put that on a shirt.
0: It's got to have been 10 to 15. I think that's the answer, right?
2: Sorry, Googling, slowing down. 2016.
0: 10.
2: Okay. And the new Angry Birds hits December 23rd.
1: Oh, just in time for Jesus.
0: Well, that is, I believe it's in the Bible.
2: They tried to get him in the movie, but
0: Mr. Beast is, right. has more followers.
2: That's
0: apparently,
2: correct.
0: That's how that plays out. So, speaking of side gigs, Woody, somebody who's been on our social media at Woody and Wilcox.
3: Hey guys, it's Sheena from Shelby. I was checking your Instagram, and just a side note, Woody was talking about a stomach tumor, and I noticed he's growing into Santa Claus. Like, you're gonna make the perfect Santa Claus, Woody. You keep that white coming in your beard, grow it out a little bit longer. You already have the, you know, the red face, chubby cheek thing going on. It's going to be a great Santa. I don't know that I want my kids to sit on your lap, but just a thought.
0: I know you don't want your kids to sit on his lap.
2: Backhanded compliment there.
0: And by the way, side note, I believe Woody has just very recently trimmed his beard, if I'm not mistaken. Yay or nay? Or does it just look different today?
2: I think I just combed it.
0: Because I feel like it has been longer and it's not quite as long. You were kind of acquiring a little bit of clausiness.
1: I mean, I make sure half his face is cut off when we're doing this show, so I only see him from the mustache.
0: Chelsea just said she can only look at part of your face.
2: Only from the mustache up.
0: Your whole face is too much for her to look at.
2: It's too much for me to look
0: Talk
2: at.
0: Talk about your backhanded compliments. That wasn't a compliment at all, I don't think.
2: Look, I'm just, she hides behind the little video camera.
0: 704-FEZ-3200, one way to get through like Sheena did, or the talk back button on the iHeartRadio app, and obviously all of these interesting revelations on our social media, at Woody and Wilcox.
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2: So, I don't know what's going on. It's fascinating to see. Listen, a lot of people are really, really nuts for the World Cup. And I know a lot of people then don't care either. But I saw that one of the countries that didn't do well is actually somehow launching an investigation into how the team did not have better success. And I guess maybe part of that is normal, but also there's just this. Remember we heard yesterday, I think it was Ecuador, maybe Paraguay, no. One of the Guays, one of the South American countries didn't march on, and they were told, well, your charter flight no longer exists, so find your own way home.
3: Yep.
2: So it's just... I think the United States is excited. You know, there's the chance tomorrow night for the men's national team for the U.S. to make the Sweet 16. But some of these countries, if their team doesn't advance, it's nearly the end of the world.
3: But you're talking about South Korea, because it was fascinating. Apparently, their head coach quit, like, on the spot on their last game. He's like, well, I suck as a coach. I'm resigning. And the president of South Korea is like, we spent X amount of taxpayer money, and that's how you guys played? We need an investigation. And I think this is happening a lot more, where it's like, whoa, we really suck. Remember the Australian breakdancer? And they were like, how did she get into the Olympics?
4: You think that's what's going on?
2: Oh, there's some. You're making a comparison to the Olympics with the World Cup.
3: Well, not
2: there's some epidemic where people are somehow fooling their way in.
3: Yeah, where you go, that person is clearly not at the top of their game. Like the World Cup, this is the best teams. You have to qualify for this to get in.
2: Well, exactly. I think so. The qualification, I mean, it happened. So that's how they got in. Whereas an Australian breakdancer, I mean, their country decides who goes. It's not like she had some sort of international qualifications to break dance. Those are two, I feel like, pretty different things, though.
3: But I, maybe.
4: But as far as investigation, do they believe like somebody's throwing the game?
2: Well, now that's a more interesting. So maybe that's what he's referencing. Obviously, now gambling has become so much easier and legal. Mm-hmm. Maybe there is an element to that. I hadn't thought about it
4: or
2: that way.
4: Just to save face and be like, hey, we did a full investigation, and we're just not as good at soccer as some of the other countries. I mean, what are you going to say?
2: By the way, huge favorites, Germany and Netherlands, both out as of last night. Yeah. Those were both upsets. That's the earliest that the Netherlands has ever been kicked out of the World Cup. And, I mean, by the way, I appreciate those of you that rang in on our voicemail about where do we put the Vagisil. Again, that was a one-time call where somebody referred to their crotch as the Netherlands. That's not really the way we refer to that body part. So nether regions is about as far as we'll go down that path. But it has nothing to do with the Netherlands and their soccer team or why they lost last night that I know of.
3: I mean, could you imagine, though, like, here's the president of a country doing an investigation on why their team sucked. Think about the Cleveland Browns. When are they going to do an investigation into why they suck?
4: But we didn't send them over as, like, our representatives for an international
3: competition. But they're still allowed to be in the NFL.
2: It's not the same. Like I said, people take it differently when it comes to the World Cup and that stage. Mm-hmm. So who knows? But again, U.S. team, 8 o'clock Eastern. That's a 4 p.m. Alaska. That's tomorrow night against Bosnia-Herzegovina, which is maybe one of the longer team names in the World Cup. I don't know if you get anything for that.

0: that. But if they don't win, at least they've got that to hang their hats on.
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2: From the Debbie and Giff Newsroom, I'm Lauren Korn. One person is hurt after being shot in Latta. Police arrested Jamal Leggett for Saturday's shooting at Henry and Covington Streets. The victim went to the hospital, but their name has not been released. Leggett is charged with attempted murder, and more charges could be expected. A Florence woman is going to prison in the death of a toddler. 34-year-old Angel Wallace will spend 35 years behind bars after the two-year-old died of starvation, weighing only 18 pounds at the time. Maria Osterhout is also charged with homicide by child abuse. Her case is still pending. First responders in Marion County are adding a new tool to help them better serve the community. Deputies, police, and firefighters have completed specialized autism emergency response training to improve communication during emergencies. The training teaches first responders how to recognize sensory sensitivities, handle communication challenges, and use de-escalation techniques when responding to people with autism. The Marion Fire Department says the training will now be required for all full-time employees, with more sessions already planned. From the WMBF Newsroom, I'm Lauren Korn.
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2: You know what? I've never heard of our country be accused of not taking advantage of a holiday to sell something. Never. I've never heard of

0: that in my life, right? I mean, we talk about it all the time, how every store capitalizes on the next holiday way too soon and all that sort of thing. Well, I mean, it's just nothing but merchandising.
1: We're America. We don't just settle for our holidays. We celebrate other countries' holidays, like Cinco de Mayo.
0: Here's why I bring it up, though. Have you seen this groundswell of people who believe that there's not enough 250th anniversary of our country merch out there?
1: Not enough.
0: You can check for the Facebook group is beside themselves because they feel like we're not celebrating enough in terms of companies putting out patriotic merch. I'm reading a complaint right now from somebody who's mad that Old Navy only has two tops that have the words 250 on them, and they're sold out. First of all, if these are the things that you're mad about, exactly. I mean, life is good. But also, when have we ever been accused of not overcapitalizing on all these things and selling stuff based on a country or a religious holiday or whatever? And I think a little bit of it is anger over the World Cup because I see a few comments in here like, well, we're celebrating stupid soccer, but we're not putting out enough merch that says our 250th birthday. I'm like, I don't know. I find that hard to imagine.
1: And you saw this on Facebook?
0: That's one of the places. Reading an article online right now from the New York Post, which is highlighting all the complaints that people are lodging.
2: There's somebody had enough anger to create an entire Facebook group about what you could do is get into the solution. Maybe take a group field trip down to Michael's and invest in some puff paint. they've got lots of different supplies for you.
0: I'm going to highly suggest you get on the Facebook group and start making those suggestions. I think that'll be fun for all of us.
2: I usually just let people have their dumb opinions, but it upsets me so much when, you know, this is what you're focused on, when there are people with real problems. By the
0: way, a Mountain Dew did temporarily become American Dew. I don't know if that's still a thing, but that was a thing at least at one point. So, I mean, what else do we want? That pretty much,
2: right.
0: That says, hey, we've made it 250 years as a country, doesn't it? I mean,
2: USA. USA. Right. USA. So who's getting that tersely worded email at Old Navy?
0: Right.
2: Should have had more branded merchandise.
0: I've never heard this complaint before about any holiday ever.
2: Maybe it's all out there and you just can't find it because it's mixed up in between the Halloween decorations and the turkeys and everything else we keep out all the time.
1: Right. Didn't we celebrate Juneween or something like that where it's like, oh, we do Halloween in June. You're like, no, nobody does that.
0: Well, but maybe we did. And there was more merch for Juneween than there is for our 250th anniversary in this country.
2: Get creative. Make yourself a shirt.
0: So listen, if this has been bubbling beneath the surface on you, you're not alone. There is a Facebook group out there that wants more 250th merch. So we're going to get through this. We're going to get through this. Hey, July 4th, it's coming up this week.
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2: The note says, hey, you guys earlier were talking about how people were complaining there's not enough patriotic merch being sold by companies around the country in honor of our 250th. What about the people complaining about not being able to do fireworks this year because of the heat and the dry conditions? This also has been a huge source of complaints in our neighborhood. That comes from Tim. And I guess different cities around the country are putting the on fireworks because of fire hazard. And it being the 250th celebration of our country, that ain't cool. So, I mean, we may have some people leave the country over this. I mean, these are important decisions.
3: Well, you know, there's crazy wildfires going on right now in Utah because of how hot and dry it's been. And so the governor of Utah was like, we're banning fireworks. Mm-hmm. And everybody's like, oh, no, you didn't. People lost their ever-loving minds. And they were just like, how can you do this? Illinois still doesn't allow fireworks.
4: I was going to say, aren't there some states that technically you're not allowed to have them?
3: Tennessee has got various bans.
2: Well, there's different things. So some states you're just never allowed to have fireworks. And then there are other states. I mean, when we lived in California, I feel like there was just a standing ban on fireworks because of the fire hazard. Always.
3: Well,
2: like, I don't know that you had to be a professional or there were, I don't know. They had all these rules.
3: There was usually like a 2-week span leading up to the 4th where you could have those sort of temporary fireworks stands that would pop up. But I remember nothing that could fly, right? Everything had to stay on the ground because people were shooting bottle rockets and it goes up into a palm tree that's already dry enough and it sets it ablaze and
4: so
3: it just
4: we
3: causes
4: could have
3: problems.
4: Real problems for the 4th, well, depending on...
2: The problem is we're not being patriotic enough. That's the problem, Chelsea.
4: If Old Navy would have made more shirts.
2: If I can't buy my red, white, and blue Skims and shoot off fireworks, I don't think I'm living in my country, is what I'm talking about. I mean, and second of all, if had this always been the case, we never would have heard dude telling Terry to back it up. I mean, where would we be as a country? Put it in reverse, Terry. What if that had never happened?
5: Bag up, bag up. Bagel, Terry. Put it in reverse, Terry. Put it in reverse. Oh, Lord. Lord, Jesus. Oh, Lord. Oh, Jesus. What you doing, Terry? Terry, what's going on?
2: That may be the whole reason right there where some places have banned fireworks. It's the put it in reverse Terry law.
4: It started a wildfire somehow.
2: We can't have people in wheelchairs maybe accidentally have a mishap.
3: I forgot that he just loses the ability to speak and he's just making sounds.
2: Let's not forget, I only discovered that within the last couple of years. Mm-hmm. So it's been Christmas every year now for me. I don't know how I went so long without knowing about Terry and backing it up. But, I mean, if we'd have had bans all over the country, then we never would have heard that. And where would we be, as a nation?
3: As a lesser nation.
2: So, I mean, there's plenty of stuff to complain about. It ain't just red, white, and blue tops at Old Navy not being there because they're sold out.
5: Put it in reverse, Terry. Put it in reverse. Oh, Lord. Lord, Jesus.
2: You know what? If you don't feel like Old Navy has enough patriotic merch for you, I've been on Etsy. You can buy a million shirts that say, put it in reverse, Terry. And there's not a better way to celebrate the 250 years that this country has existed than that right there. So
3: hashtag back up, Terry.
2: You're welcome.
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5: The Weather Channel forecast for the Midlands. It will be a dry end of the month of June on this Tuesday. Clear early, then a sunny, hot, and humid afternoon with a high near 94. That heat index close to 100 when you factor in the humidity. And then a low dropping to 72 under a clear sky tonight. Even hotter to start off July tomorrow with more sun and a high of 97. Again, and the heat index may climb to the triple digits. We'll see sunshine for Thursday and Friday with highs near 99. I'm Jeff Maher from the Weather Channel.
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7: I want to tell you a story about the house we're in blue.

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I said, no. Can't find no job. 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

Chicago. 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
2: It's interesting because with the 4th of July on Saturday, and this being such a huge, you know, anniversary, the 250th, the complaints, I mean, we know, and we've all been out there, I don't care where you work, you've encountered people who will complain about anything. And it's odd because one of the complaints that we've seen, and there's Facebook groups and all kinds of things where people say that there's not enough merch being sold with the 250th celebration on it, like shirts and hats and that sort of thing, which that's a complaint that's never, ever been leveled at the United States in any way, shape or form before. So it's fascinating to me. But then obviously with this heat dome that's affecting so much of the country, there are places that are trying to, you know, at least not allow as much just free range on fireworks, if not fully banning them altogether. And then obviously people are complaining about that. Appreciate your calls.
3: My grandfather loved fireworks. Like, he would laugh when they went off. The little Saturn missiles, when they when those went off, he would laugh. One time we were trying to light them and they stopped working. This man went and poured gas on it and lit it. Ball of flame, and every now and then they would just like barely, like, they're going under the cars. The man was belly laughing. I loved it, and I missed that. Missed that joy.
2: Yeah, and my mom was the same way, by the way. Just nuts for fireworks. And I mean, who kind of, I mean, I guess there probably are people, dogs among them, who don't like fireworks. Most people are pretty good with them, I guess. But like, some people are nuts. Just nuts for fireworks.
4: I'm pretty neutral. I could see how it causes problems for people that maybe are triggered by that.
5: Every family has that one member that just
4: so into fire
5: goes a little too overboard.
2: My mom would be out there all day, not only on the 4th of July, but every weekend if it was socially acceptable.
4: Another great thing about your mom.
5: Yeah.
4: She was great.
5: Although, where does that come from? Because growing up, we used to have cool fireworks, and then there was a big fire in Southern California, and so they tamed it down to the quote-unquote safe and sane fireworks, which were like limited to those black snake things that you would burn on the curb, that you'd literally

0: let fire to this thing and it would just leave a mark. And you're like, what are we doing?
1: It was a tiny little hockey puck.
0: Yeah.
1: And you would just light it and it would grow. And that was it.
0: And you're like,
1: I remember those, though. Those were fun at a certain age. What? Sparklers. I mean, that's
0: the
1: just
0: first time you saw like a
1: kids
0: Roman
1: running around branding each other. Yeah. I mean, inadvertently most of the time.
0: With the sparkler that's burning at 4,000 degrees.
1: God, right. Those damn things are so hot. It just looks fun and frivolous, and it is a branding iron. It is so piping white hot.
2: We still allow them by eyes and everything else.
0: Right, and then there's just a metal stick for you to step on. I hate to be the Debbie Downer in this.
1: I'm not being a Debbie Downer. It's just like that's one of those things that I don't think you recognize until you learn it the hard way. That it's like, man, that thing is a million degrees. Just the sparklers. Probably one of the more dangerous ones.
2: But those aren't causing the fires, really. Like the big fireworks, right?
1: I'm just thinking of scarring on my body and others. That's what I'm talking about. You learn that the hard way.
0: Well, if you had backed it up, Terry. Right.
3: Bagel, bagel, bagel, Terry. Put it in reverse, Terry. Put it in reverse. Oh, Lord. Lord, Jesus. Oh, Lord. Oh, Jesus. What you doing, Terry? Terry, what the what?
1: I mean, including today, we've got at least 4 days this week and then maybe Monday as a recap to just blast the hell out of Back It Up, Terry.
2: I might make my own shirt.
1: It's the greatest time.
0: Puff paint of Terry? Yeah.
1: Mm-hmm. Put it in reverse, Terry.
2: We get a stencil kit out today.
1: 704-FEZ-3200, one way to reach us on our voicemail. 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Also, of course, if you're streaming us on the iHeartRadio app, hit that little microphone. That comes right through as well.
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2: The note says, hey, I heard you guys talking about how people were complaining that there isn't enough merch out there being sold by companies for the 250th. I literally just saw that Dunkin' Donuts dropped an Eagle Cup for America's 250th.
3: So, tell me it holds 250 ounces.
2: It does not, unfortunately. So that's the way it should have been.
3: A missed opportunity.
2: Can you imagine walking around with a 250-ouncer? I mean, who can't?
4: An eagle on it? Come on.
2: This one only has 24 ounces, but it does have a striking sculpted eagle lid, which is available for $10.99 and comes with a free medium Dunkin' beverage, which I feel like is not exactly a steal. So thank you for sending that note along, though. I didn't realize that I had the option to get my Eagle Cup.
3: Walking around with a garbage bird cup.
2: Garbage bird. Speaking of garbage birds, by the way, we did get this voicemail.
5: Hey, guys. Trent in Alaska. Me and my family just made lunch reservations at the Glacier Brew House for tomorrow. And I keep saying it like that, Glacier Brew House. And nobody in my family laughs. But I laugh on the inside, so that's all that matters. Hey, that's showbiz, baby. All right. Thanks for manipulating my mind. Stay rad. Go walk somewhere else, sir.
2: The Glacier Brew House reference is such a great one and goes back so long. And obviously, he's an Alaska listener, so knows a little bit more about the Glacier Brew House. But if you're new...
6: 911, what's the location of the emergency?
7: On top of the Glacier Brew House?
6: What's going on up there?
7: What's going on? I just got dive-bombed and attacked by two seagulls that just shit all over me and my dog. And apparently a lady walking by says they've been up there all week doing that. People attacking people with dogs. Two seagulls.
6: Why are you calling 911 for this?
7: Well, what are you guys going to do about it? Don't they do anything about nuisance birds?
6: No.
7: Who does that?
6: Nobody, sir. Walk somewhere else. Goodbye.
2: That'll never not be great. And for those that don't live in Alaska, the Glacier Brew House is a nice place. So the fact that Trent is making reservations, you're killing a couple of birds with one stone,
4: Frank,
2: no pun intended.
4: Frank and I did that entire speech to each other back and forth over nuisance birds when we were in Puerto Rico. Who handles that? Walk somewhere else, sir.
3: Is there a Glacier Brew House in Puerto Rico?
4: No, whenever there are nuisance birds or birds acting crazy, it comes up, and then you have to do the whole thing. So this show will infiltrate your life, and every time you see a sideways bird, you'll think of the Glacier Brew House.
2: Gotcha. Speaking of that, by the way, I don't know. I'm sure you get the newsletter, Chelsea.
4: What?
2: They've crowned the oldest parakeet ever.
4: All right. I'm going home, bye.
2: So your question
4: the
2: being...
4: oldest parakeet ever?
2: This is
4: Guinness?
2: Just hit the Guinness Book of World Records, oldest parakeet ever. And I'm sure your question is his name Spoodles? And the answer is yes, of course his name is Spoodles. Why wouldn't it be? Spoodles the parakeet. How old do you think the oldest parakeet ever, Chelsea, is?
4: 100.
2: 100.
4: How old?
2: You're 16. Close.
4: How old do they live to be?
2: 32 is the answer.
4: But we haven't been, you know, measuring age, the age of other parakeets. So really, do we really know that this is the oldest?
3: I'm sorry,
2: Now I'm a little bit sad I brought it up. Although, what do you mean we haven't been measuring the age of parakeets?
4: I don't know. I just feel like we haven't really thrown it out there to everybody.
3: She's got a point. You ever been to a parakeet's birthday party?
2: I haven't. No, that's a good point, Woody.
4: You always know how old they are when you get them.
2: You are taking the parakeet's word for it,
4: right,
2: I guess.
4: Exactly. So,
2: there are
4: exactly.
2: A lot of lying right. MFers out there.
4: But you take it, Spoodles. It's yours. Say that today.
2: I don't know that I've ever heard anyone say, you take it, Spoodles. But I think I want to hear more of it. So listen, if maybe you're a little bit light on stuff to do, you've run out of complaints about not enough merch that says 250 on it, maybe a little birthday card for Spoodles is in order. So it's a big, big day.
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8: From the WMDF Newsroom, I'm Lauren Korn. One person is hurt after being shot in Latta. Police arrested Jamal Leggett for Saturday's shooting at Henry and Covington Streets. The victim went to the hospital, but their name has not been released. Leggett is charged with attempted murder, and more charges could be expected. A Florence woman is going to prison in the death of a toddler. 34-year-old Angel Wallace will spend 35 years behind bars after the two-year-old died of starvation, weighing only 18 pounds at the time. Maria Osterhout is also charged with homicide by child abuse. Her case is still pending. First responders in Marion County are adding a new tool to help them better serve the community. Deputies, police, and firefighters have completed specialized autism emergency response.

0: response training to improve communication during emergencies. The training teaches first responders how to recognize sensory sensitivities, handle communication challenges, and use de-escalation techniques when responding to people with autism. The Marion Fire Department says the training will now be required for all full-time employees, with more sessions already planned. From the WMBF Newsroom, I'm Lauren Korn.
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2: It's funny, we were kind of laughing about the fact that there was a bunch of people complaining that somehow there wasn't enough patriotic merch being sold by companies all over the country to celebrate our 250th, you know, birthday coming up this weekend. But I did see this. Now, I don't know if technically that's what this is, but how excited are you for KFC's new open concept? They're opening one store with this new concept that they're working on that will include table service at KFC.
3: Well, this is kind of different because, what, not too long ago, we talked about how more and more people are going to AI at the drive-thru and a kiosk instead of you talking to a human being.
2: They'll still have a drive-thru in addition, but this will be table service as well, which I...

0: don't know 100% and they haven't explained. Table. Are you telling me they'll come and take your order at a KFC, like waiters and waitresses? I don't know. It doesn't. It's not clear.
1: In my mind, it's the order on your phone. Get a number, like when they give you the sticks with the numbers on them. That's what it's going to be. You order and then somebody brings you your food, but it shouldn't be a one-on-one.
0: Why shouldn't it be? What do you mean?
1: It's a new concept. Does KFC really think that people are clamoring and that's what was holding them back? Like, I would go in there, but no one's going to take my order. Like, that's not it. In my mind, it can't be it. But when you said table service, I heard bottle service, and that's more fun to me.
0: Yeah, going to get a bottle. Or maybe they've got, like, sommeliers. You know what those guys are who sample the wine with you at your table in, like, a really fancy restaurant?
1: Except what? It's gravy? Or are they just going to get a liquor license?
0: Maybe he's eating chicken with you, like, that's a good leg. Or
2: Don't they have like a seashell around their neck that they take a sip out of?
0: The actual sommeliers? Yeah, I think that's what it is. Mm-hmm. Yeah.
1: That'd be fun.
2: He's like, this Diet Pepsi is quite good.
1: You're right. I'm back on board if I can see a man drink something from a seashell.
2: March was a very good month.
0: Right, exactly. I don't know. I don't know if that's exact. I mean, I don't think they'll be doing that, but I don't know if they'll be actually taking your order at the table.
1: It's only one location, though. So.
0: I hope they have a guy who comes around and does that thing with the crumbs.
1: You ever love been that.
0: At a fancy restaurant where they have a guy who has a little crummer?
1: It's one of your favorite things.
0: He takes the crumbs off the table with this little scoop. It's like a little...
1: Until he's decrumbing too much and you're trying to have a conversation. You're like, okay, I got it.
0: And as if he's dressed like the colonel. But no pants. I don't know why.
1: And we get no pants.
0: Well, I'm just trying to spice it up.
2: Bolo tie, no pants.
0: Yeah, I don't know, something to keep it different.
1: Back to the drawing board.
2: Like no. Olive Garden, when they come around with the Parmesan, they're like, say when, but it's gravy.
0: Oh, I thought you were going to say it was coming out of his pants. And I was like, okay, that may be too far.
1: Okay, we'll work on it and we'll send them our ideas.
2: Why are you hooked on a guy's pants?
0: I don't know.
1: I keep picturing the Colonel pantsless and I don't like
0: that's
1: it.
0: That's my bad. I'm going to back out of that. But I will say, remember last week I was in Quebec and did get a nice shot of the KFCs in Montreal that don't call themselves KFCs. They have the Colonel, the logo, all looks exactly the same, but it's PFK instead of KFC. Okay. Because they have a rule that says that everything has to be French. But you can have the logos and all that. So it stands for Poulet Frites du Kentucky. PFK, poulet is chicken, and then the frite is the fried, and then we all know what Kentucky is. So it says PFK, just like it would say KFC. Fascinating to me. Huh. Love that.
1: But you recognized it. Just from the logo.
0: I know the colonel when I see him.
1: You know the colonel silhouette.
2: Did he have pants on?
0: And we're getting away from the pants thing. That was my bad. I shouldn't have gone down that path. But Burger King could be Burger King, but they had to be La Maison du Whopper.
2: The home of the
0: Whopper. So that was how they got around the French thing, apparently.
1: Right.
0: I got French stuff on all the fast food restaurants. Pretty fun time.
1: Fun.
0: Yeah.
2: Did you go to Arby's?
1: I'll make a nice blog.
0: I didn't go to Arby's. I don't know if they saw one. I didn't go to any of those, by the way. I just saw them.
1: Okay. Maybe next time.
0: Yeah. Good times. So don't say we're not being patriotic was my point around all of that. Because that store, McKinney, Texas, opening end of summer, I think, is what they said.
1: Road trip.
0: Mm-hmm. So USA, USA 250th.
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2: Get your calls.
3: My goodness, you bring back such good memories. I haven't had those metal stick sparklers in so long. They went to those wood stick ones. They're really like just like a match lighting. They're ridiculous. But the metal ones, I remember lighting those, and then like when they were getting to a certain point, you would take it and throw it in the air like crazy, and then it would come down and start the woods on fire. And yeah, they started fires too. Ah, I love the 70s.
2: What? We still have metal sparklers.
4: I've never seen a wood stick sparkler. What is that?
2: Sounds like a big kitchen match. Is like he. Yeah. I mean, but I don't think that's a. I mean, maybe there is such a thing. I'm not familiar with it.
5: Found on cheaper or rustic sparklers, bamboo handles can sometimes crumble or spark as flames reach the bottom. They also smolder for longer. Steel wire, standard on premium sparklers.
2: But you can still get those. He said, missed the 70s, like that had been banned or something. It's not.
4: That's the more prominent type of sparkler, I believe. I've never seen a rustic sparkler.
2: I've never seen a rustic sparkler either.
4: Corn dog.
5: Somebody look up Urban Dictionary for rustic sparkler.
2: But now that we found out yesterday that Woody has a dog tumor, there is some concern.
6: Y'all be careful with fireworks around Woody this year. His dog tumor might cause him to freak out and he'll try to run away.
2: I hadn't thought about that. Because you have a dog tumor, then you might be frightened.
5: I'm going to give myself an edible on the 4th. Help calm everything down.
4: A weighted vest.
2: A weighted vest? Mm-hmm. Because he wouldn't be able to run away like an anchor?
4: No, it helps with anxiety.
5: It's like a thunder shirt. Mm-hmm. Yeah.
2: Okay. I don't know what I guess I know what that means. This happened yesterday, by the way.
7: I'm sure I'm not the first person to say this, but it makes sense that Woody would have a dog tumor. I mean, after all, through this whole process, he's just been a little bitch. I'll see myself out.
2: Right. Well, if it leads to him having a weighted vest because of fireworks, it's all been worth it. And by the way, the update is Woody will be getting at least something removed from his body in August.
5: Boom!
2: So after the show yesterday, there was a discussion with his doctor that Chelsea sat in on, I'll have you know, but didn't contribute to.
5: I'm going to have you sign some HIPAA.
4: Right? I know. Well, you got speakerphone, just the woman doing the scheduling. I wanted to be like, hey, what's your name? Just wanted to make sure in case you need to follow up.
2: And for those that are just joining, why are we saying Woody had a dog tumor? That's what his doctor said. He said he had some sort of fatty, probably benign tumor like dogs get. And there was some question about that, too.
8: Listening to the very first part of the podcast and Woody's describing his fatty tumor, are we sure the doctor didn't say it's a tumor fatty? Or is he really a fatty tumor? Who knows? Woody, you suck. But I hope you get better.
2: That's nice. He's wishing you well.
5: Is he?
2: But he also said you have a tumor, fatty. I mean, it's done out of love. It's done out of love. You know that.
5: If the doctor had said that,
2: Well, you've got a tumor, fatty. I'll see you later. Literally. I'll see you in like a month and a half.
5: That's right.
2: Get with my lady. She's going to schedule you. 704-FEZ-3200. There's also the talk back button if you're streaming us live on the iHeart.

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2: Celebrating 250 years of freedom and independence, here's your American moment. In 2003, scientists reached a milestone that changed medicine forever. The Human Genome Project, led in part by American researchers and government agencies, successfully mapped the entire human genetic code. For the first time, humanity could read the blueprint of human life, more than 3 billion DNA letters that shape who we are. The project brought together scientists from around the world, but the United States played a leading role through organizations like the National Institute of Health. The discoveries opened new possibilities for diagnosing disease, developing treatments, and understanding conditions like cancer and inherited disorders. The Human Genome Project became a symbol of American innovation, scientific leadership, and the power of discovery. The Human Genome Project, an American moment that unlocked the code of life.
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8: The Weather Channel forecast for the Midlands, it will be a dry end of the month of June on this Tuesday. Clear early, then a sunny, hot, and humid afternoon with a high near 94. That heat index close to 100 when you factor in the humidity, and then a low dropping to 72 under a clear sky tonight. Even hotter to start off July tomorrow with more sun and a high of 97. Again, and the heat index may climb to the triple digits. We'll see sunshine for Thursday and Friday with highs near 99. I'm Jeff Marr from the Weather Channel.
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2: Well, they're talking about how so many people are traveling this week. Obviously, the 4th of July coming up this weekend. I think a lot of people have Friday off as well, so maybe just stretching it out into a long week. And maybe you're flying somewhere off the air, and I didn't get the details to this. Woody said there's a, I guess it's a new warning. And for somebody maybe like Chelsea, and we always joke about, oh, Chelsea's never flown in her life, but she doesn't fly a lot, whatever. You don't know some of the rules. And I guess there's a new one. Woody, what was that you were just sharing?
3: Well, I think it's up to about 10 different people have sent me the story with the headline, American Airlines, Delta, and Southwest Flyers issued stark warning over wearing shorts on planes. Now, as somebody who wears cargo shorts every day of his life, I appreciate everybody immediately seeing wearing shorts on planes is dangerous. Woody needs to know about this.
2: Now, I just flew a couple of days ago.
3: Were you wearing shorts?
2: I don't think I was in this case.
3: Were you wearing pants?
2: I was wearing pants, yes. I think jeans, yes. Maybe.
4: A skirt or dress is the only other option, probably. I always would recommend. I feel like planes get really cold. And so I'm usually wearing comfy pants.
3: Yeah,
4: so
3: why do you think they're warning passengers about wearing shorts on planes? What would the first thing that comes to mind where you're like, shouldn't wear shorts on a plane?
4: Something's going to crawl up leg.
2: No, there have been some issues with people relieving themselves at their seats.
3: From an employee who explained how shorts can become dangerous in an emergency situation.
4: Wait. Now, we've heard about some of this with some of the fabrics that women might wear with their yoga pants, but not specifically shorts. How are those?
3: So, if you are on a plane and you have an emergency, you use the slide to get off the plane. Uh-huh. And they're saying that if you're wearing shorts, it could tear the skin off your body. To which I say, that's a bunch of bull.

0: BS.
1: That's a bunch of bull S.
2: What? There's, I don't, I.
3: I've never heard of this in my life.
0: Quote, especially in an emergency when you're trying to get out quick, the stuff on the slide is designed to get you down as fast as possible, mm-hmm. and it burns, the former employee said. Like, to the point where if you're sliding down, you're supposed to keep your hands on top of your thighs. If you try to use your hands on the slide, your hands will get burned and the skin could get burned off. I have never heard keep your hands on your thighs when you're going down the slide.
3: I've never heard any of it. I've never heard anybody tell me to do anything because luckily I've never had to have the slide deployed.
2: But when they're doing their whole spiel about what you do in case of emergency, wouldn't they be like, and... keep your hands to yourself if you have to go down the slide or something like that.
3: Well, or wouldn't there be some rule that you just can't wear shorts on a plane?
2: Correct.
3: But and I mean, that's not a thing.
2: It's less about shorts and it's more about fabric because you could have jeans might stop you from sliding as well if it's got some accelerator on it.
3: Why don't they just say, why don't they give you pants? It's like at the bowling alley when they give you shoes.
2: Oh, I
3: You get on a plane and they hand you pants.
2: I want
0: in an emergency
2: pants.
0: Situation, the pants will drop down from overhead.
3: Yes.
0: Make sure you put your pants on first before assisting your child.
3: Yes. Like it. I don't get it, but I like it.
0: To which I say, if the slide is sliding me so fast.
2: There's no way. There's no way.
0: It's not building enough friction.
2: Because then you'd be injured at the end.
0: Yep.
2: And remember the man that quit, took two beers and left? We never heard about him burning his hands on the slide.
0: He wasn't wearing shorts, Chelsea.
2: Okay.
3: He had beers in his hands, too, so he couldn't put the beers down.
0: Yeah. Mm-hmm.
3: Kids look up two beers and jump. It was a thing for 5 minutes.
2: Okay, well, this doesn't sound like it's substantiated, but
3: Well, I'll tell you what is. There is concern, though, and it's concern for you, Woody, after your dog tumor revelation yesterday.
4: Yeah, Woody, completely serious question here. I hope you get well, but is that fatty tumor the doctor's referring to, is that your bulbous rib meat, or is that a separate issue? Also, completely serious question. After the surgery, how long are you going to have to wear the plastic cone? All right, get back at me.
3: I beg you to wear one of those cones after your surgery.
0: Anything to help me stop licking myself.
3: I mean,
2: are you licking other people?
3: It's a dog tumor after all, so I feel like that's commonplace. That's regular procedure. 704-FEZ-30. Those are great questions, Chuck. Thank you. 704-FEZ-3200. 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
2: So, good time for movies and TV shows. A lot of different things coming out, including the new Will Ferrell TV series, which is coming to Netflix, where he plays a golfer named Hawk. Appreciate your calls.
3: Hey, guys. You were talking about the Will Ferrell TV series on Netflix called The Hawk. I finally showed it to my girlfriend, trailer, and she legitimately thought it was Ricky Bobby retired from racing and became a pro golfer. That's what she thought, and I had explained to her, no, this is a whole new character, and she kept just saying over and over, but that's Ricky Bobby. That's literally how he acted in Talladega Nights. This is not Ricky Bobby the sequel. He retired from a NASCAR driver and became a professional golfer, and I had to keep explaining, no, this is a whole new character called The Hawk, where he's a former star pro golfer and his son is joining the tour. And she was blown away. Then that's when I realized when she said it. Yeah, this looked like Ricky Bobby. He's playing the same character, but now as a golfer. I don't know. All right, let me show.
2: Well, listen, as a huge Will Ferrell fan, I'm not mad at him. I just want it to be good, and I guess I have some concerns based on some of the stuff that's come out. But I know a lot of the, I mean, because Will's a polarizing figure. I know there are people who are like, he's always playing the same character, which is not 100% true. But then again, sometimes it's so good, he can play the same character and I'd be all right with it. The newest thing was that there's a fake product placement thing in the show where as the character, Hawk, Will Ferrell is teeing off on a golf course in his underwear and he's just wearing a visor and underwear and it's an ad for Skims, which is obviously an actual product. That's the Kim Kardashian underwear. And she's doing the voiceover for the ad.
4: How much do you think they paid Netflix to do that?
5: So much money.
2: It's a lot of money. And you just hope that it's not like, well, you know, that he went at it half-heartedly. That's all I get concerned about. Here was the actual ad for the Skims.
6: His body says retire. His Skims say one more round.
7: Yes.
6: Built for men who still know he's got it.
2: There might be some that feel like once Kim Kardashian makes her emergence in a Will Ferrell movie, like it's downhill.
5: We're cooked,
2: from there,
5: as the kids would say.
2: I don't know. I want it to be good. But I like it, but I'm worried.
5: But the whole Skims thing is part of one of the trailers, one of the previews for the movie.
2: If it's not a movie, it's a series.
5: For the series, so much money. So much money paid for that.
2: Yeah.
5: Because it's in all your, you know, impressions. How many impressions you got?
4: Will Ferrell, Molly Shannon, Fortune Feimster, close personal friend of the show.
2: Right.
5: She's in everything. Lately.
4: And then outside of that, it sort of drops off into, oh, I don't really recognize anybody else.
2: Well, I mean, that could be okay. It doesn't have to all be huge superstars.
5: I want
2: to
5: give it a chance.
2: That video, by the way, the fake commercial, so to speak, is up on our social media. You won't find it anywhere else on the internet. So at Woody and Wilcox is the way to follow along.
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2: A lot of the country is under what they I keep seeing referred to as a heat dome. Mm-hmm. And like they certain cities they expect are going to break 10-year-old records. I saw New York, D.C. were two of those, but much of the Midwest and basically all the East Coast are under these weird conditions. And that's when it's always especially fun when the power company then is like, hey, how about turning your thermostat up? Because they're like, well, I mean, it's going to be like 150 million degrees. So what do you think? Well, you want to turn it up to like 78 inside the house? Because that'd be fun. Right. And I guess the idea is that it's not a mandate that I've seen, but it's, you know, we get to that point where they're like, well, we may have to just start shutting stuff down periodically.
3: You don't want rolling blackouts.
2: Right. Those sorts of the brownouts or whatever they're called.
3: But who's doing that? Like, that's not even your first instinct is to be like, you know what? It's going to be hotter than usual. Let me raise the temperature in my home.
2: And one of them was put it at 78, right? Which I don't know if you're familiar with how air conditioning works, but
3: that's high.
2: That's fairly warm.
4: I see something going around on social media that they were recommending 78 degrees when you're at home and 80 degrees when you're at work. And I thought, all right. And then from their actual site, it says, for example, if you normally set your thermostat to 76, try setting it to 78 and using a fan. Don't forget to turn the fan off when you leave the room.
2: Why not just put it at 100 and get three fans?
4: I'm saying, who's putting it at 76?
2: Quit your job and lay in a bathtub.
3: Hey, get in a walk-in freezer.
2: These are all fun options, but many of them maybe not overly practical. Or anybody interested in doing that.
3: And it just takes so much energy to cool your house back down, too, especially if everybody's doing that.
2: Well, that's why they're saying, like, keep it at 78 and then raise it to 80 when you're not there. So, like, 2 degrees, that's okay. You don't want to do, like, 80 to 60. That's a problem. And it'll never get there.
3: Right.
2: Yeah, that's not the way to do it either. So
3: these, once again, just not very helpful tips for getting through the heat dome.
4: And by the way, if you started just dating somebody, you ask them what they put the thermostat at. That should be one of the questions like on Tinder, right?
3: I mean, when you're living together, it does need to come up fairly early. My brother-in-law basically got a divorce over it.
2: It should be one of the questions on Tinder, you say.
4: Yeah.
2: Like, is there a question on Tinder?
4: It's like, what are your interests? Works. You know, I like to do this and that. And what do you set the thermostat at in the summer?
3: What's your range?
4: Yeah.
3: Are you willing to put on a sweatshirt if you're cold?
2: Mm. Yeah. Those are practical issues.
3: Cause a lot of marriage problems.
2: Right. What's your range? The funny thing is it does obviously very much depend on the system, on the house.
3: Yep.
2: Like there's a lot. 76 in one person's house is 90 in another person's house. Like it is very dependent upon a lot of things that are going on. So it's not even really helpful to generalize at all. So
4: that's what we do in America.
2: Maybe I'm stating the obvious, but it doesn't help much.
3: Are you prepared? Will your cats have their air conditioner set up for the preheat dome?
2: The cat, by the way, which I don't even know if we've gotten into that.
4: No. Oh, no.
2: We only have one now.
4: What'd you do?
2: Oh, it's been that way for months. I guess I forgot I hadn't even brought that up. That's a long story. I don't know how much you want to get into that, but yeah, solo cat household at this point.
4: Did you have a hand?
2: I had no hand. I did not kill our cat.
3: It lives?
2: No, it does not live, but I had nothing to do with it.
3: But it wasn't. Okay.
2: There was not murder involved.
3: Well, I think I'm sorry.
2: And it had nothing to do with the temperature in the house.
3: Are you sure?
2: I'm positive.
4: So one cat is enjoying that air conditioner all by itself?
2: No, that's a thing of the past as well. Remember, I don't keep them in the garage with their own air conditioner anymore. That was years ago.
3: So. For those who are new, Wilcox and his wife got into a fight over whether or not it was too hot in the garage for the cats, and they had to buy an air conditioner. There you go.
4: For the cats.
3: For the cats.
2: No. Yeah. No, that doesn't happen anymore.
4: Can't hide radio money.
2: Yeah. That's right.
3: Well, rest in peace, one cat.
2: Well, let me alert you to the... never mind. I don't know.
3: Okay, without... Well said.
2: The heat's getting to me, I'll tell you that. So you're always welcome to join us. So it's 704-FEZ-3200, the talkback button if you're streaming us on the iHeartRadio app.
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7: Celebrating 250 years of freedom and independence, here is your American moment. November 1860, a nation trembling on the edge of fracture walks into polling places divided by more than politics. The question is no longer simply who will lead, but what kind of country America will become. From a log cabin in Kentucky to the plains of Illinois, a self-taught lawyer rises. Not born to power, not backed by dynasty, but carried forward by convictions. Abraham Lincoln does not promise comfort, he promises principle. His election is immediate, seismic. Before he even takes the oath, states begin to secede. The Union cracks. The experiment trembles. Yet this is the American moment, the peaceful transfer of power in the face of existential crisis. Ballots, not bullets, choose the next president, at least for one last fragile season. In 1860, democracy does not solve America's greatest conflict, but it proves something enduring, that leadership here is earned by the people, even when the choice changes history forever. This is an American moment.
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2: Well, as we talk about the heat dome in various cities around the country that are breaking records for heat over the next week or so, appreciate those of you just trying to make everybody else feel better.
3: Hey guys, it's Omar from Charlotte. I work a traveling job and I'm in Miami this week. So if you want to talk about heat, my shirt is soaked from sweat. And that was before 8 a.m. Love you guys. Miss you guys. Bye.
2: Well, thank you, Omar. That's very nice of you.
4: Sounds downtrodden.
2: He does sound like he's about to keel over.
4: I hate sending you a cool breeze, Omar.
2: Well, thank you for checking in from Miami, obviously listening to the show. Speaking of listening to the show, last week we all had a little bit of time off.
5: Hey, guys. I was calling in just to give credit where credit is due. I know last week you guys had a repeat podcast because you were on vacation. One of the podcasts, Wilcox used the term to describe Chelsea a ketchup Nazi, and I about drove off the road laughing. So that's definitely top two for me. The other nickname coming from the king of nicknames, Wilcox, from way back when, was El Hombre de Boogie. That one, I thought I had got a hernia from laughing so hard at that one. So keep up the good work. Woody, your gallbladder sucks.
6: That's true. It does suck.
2: El Hombre de Boogie, I think, was when we were having some discussion about how different countries have their own version of the boogeyman. Mm. And I don't know if it's just Mexico, but in some Latin American countries, the chupacabra is sort of their version of the boogeyman in America. And somehow I think I said that was better than El Hombre de Boogie, which I don't know that that's even the case, but I feel like maybe that's why. Right. I don't remember why I called Chelsea a ketchup Nazi.
4: Me either. But ketchup Nazi, anything with a Nazi, not as fun as Del Hombre.
2: El Hombre de Boogie.
4: I can't do it. I'm working on it.
6: Was it where we were talking about El Coco or something like that?
2: El Coco?
4: Who's El Coco?
6: A shape-shifting boogeyman in Hispanic and Portuguese folklore.
2: Say that word again.
6: Folklore.
2: There you go. You got it.
6: I got it. Parents sing lullabies and tell stories about him hiding in closets or under beds to snatch children who misbehave.
4: That may have come up in the discussion.
6: Because that's a common theme throughout.
2: I think every culture has that character, and I think a lot of them do call it the boogeyman. Mm-hmm. I don't know if is that limited to America. I'm not sure 100%, but we do. We haven't found anybody who does actually use El Hombre de Boogie. But that is fun.
4: Start it now. Yeah, it is fun.
2: So if anybody, I'm sure Big Mike will know why we said any of those things.
6: Right.
2: So he's listening.
6: Tweeting.
2: 3, 2, 1.
6: Yep.
2: 704 Fez 3200. But I'm glad it worked out for you. And if nothing else, at least you're not in Miami. So you've got that going for you.
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7: The Weather Channel forecast for the Midlands, it will be a dry end of the month of June on this Tuesday. Clear early, then a sunny, hot, and humid afternoon with a high near 94. That heat index close to 100 when you factor in the humidity, and then a low dropping to 72 under a clear sky tonight. Even hotter to start off July tomorrow with more sun and a high of 97. Again, and the heat index may climb to the triple digits. We'll see sunshine for Thursday and Friday with highs near 99. I'm Jeff Maher from the Weather Channel.
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0: 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It's another Hogtie Tuesday, playing two from your favorite artists all work day long. 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
5: The Weather Channel forecast for the Midlands, it will be a dry end of the month of June on this Tuesday. Clear early, then a sunny, hot, and humid afternoon with a high near 94. That heat index close to 100 when you factor in the humidity, and then a low dropping to 72 under a clear sky tonight. Even hotter to start off July tomorrow with more sun and a high of 97. Again, and the heat index may climb to the triple digits. We'll see sunshine for Thursday and Friday with highs near 99.

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0: Classic Rock and Early Rocks, 94.7 The Hog and some Skinner. Another long block on the way. Into the lunch hour we go. Music coming up, some Ozzy. Also, some Van Halen and more next at 94.7 The Hog. And your random fact for this day, you're required to have a net worth of $5 million to open a Taco Bell franchise. And $2 million of personal liquidity.
1: Celebrating 250 years of freedom and independence, here is your American moment. In 1803, a bold decision doubled the size of the United States overnight. President Thomas Jefferson faced a problem. The vital port of New Orleans was controlled by France under Napoleon Bonaparte. American farmers depended on the Mississippi River to ship their crops. If France closed the port, the young nation would be strangled economically. Jefferson sent diplomats to buy New Orleans. Instead, Napoleon made a stunning offer. All of Louisiana. For $15 million, the United States gained 828,000 square miles of land, stretching from the Mississippi River to the Rocky Mountains. The deal wasn't clearly authorized by the Constitution, and critics called it reckless, but Jefferson seized the moment. The Louisiana Purchase secured American trade, opened vast lands for exploration, and set the stage for westward expansion, including the famous journey of Lewis and Clark. One signature, one bold gamble, a continent forever changed. This is an American moment.
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1: The Weather Channel forecast for the Midlands, it will be a dry end of the month of June on this Tuesday. Clear early, then a sunny, hot, and humid afternoon with a high near 94. That heat index close to 100 when you factor in the humidity, and then a low dropping to 72 under a clear sky tonight. Even hotter to start off July tomorrow with more sun and a high of 97. Again, and the heat index may climb to the triple digits. We'll see sunshine for Thursday and Friday with highs near 99. I'm Jeff Marr from the Weather Channel.
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0: Classic Rock and Only Rocks, 94.7 The Hog. Coming up next, your lunch hour continues. Music from some Eric Clapton, Derek and the Dominoes, also a little Cream as well. Boston, that's coming up next at 94.7 The Hog. Celebrating a birthday today. Happy birthday to you. You're celebrating with Michael Phelps, most decorated Olympian of all time. 41 today. Phil Anselmo of Pantera, 58. And Mike Tyson, Iron Mike, is 60 today. Again, if you're celebrating, happy birthday to you.
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0: Classic Rock Really Rocks, 94.7 The Hog. Up next, Guns N' Roses. Got some Aerosmith and more next at 94.7 The Hog. There's a man in Scotland who says he can't do community service unless his emotional support lizard comes with him. Not sure what he's required to do for community service, but can't do it without my lizard.
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3: The Weather Channel forecast for the Midlands, it will be a dry end of the month of June on this Tuesday. Clear early, then a sunny, hot, and humid afternoon with a high near 94. That heat index close to 100 when you factor in the humidity, and then a low dropping to 72 under a clear sky tonight. Even hotter to start off July tomorrow with more sun and a high of 97. Again, and the heat index may climb to the triple digits. We'll see sunshine for Thursday and Friday with highs near 99. I'm Jeff Marr from the Weather Channel.
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0: Classic Rock and Roll Rocks 94.7 The Hog. More twofers on the way next. AC/DC got the Stones and more. Tickets are in. You're going to be doling those out. So, again, if you're a ticket winner or you've been registered for tickets and you want to be a winner, keep checking that email. And your AC/DC Summer of Rock underway. 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Again, that show coming up July 11th at Bank of America Stadium in Charlotte. 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
2: Rumors spread around in that Texas town about the shack outside the game. You know what I'm talking about. 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They got a lot of nice girls.

0: Classic Rockabilly Rocks 94.7 The Hog. Got another long block on the way next. We'll kick it off with a pair from Def Leppard, some Allman Brothers and more. Next at 94.7 The Hog. And of course, what would 4th of July be without the fireworks? And again, happening, the fireworks over Florence will be at the Florence Soccer Complex. Gates open at 5, got live music through the night into fireworks time. And that 250th tribute, that's at 8 p.m., drone show at 9:30, and a fireworks show beginning at 9:45.
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4: The Weather Channel forecast for the Midlands, it will be a dry end of the month of June on this Tuesday. Clear early, then a sunny, hot, and humid afternoon with a high near 94. That heat index close to 100 when you factor in the humidity, and then a low dropping to 72 under a clear sky tonight. Even hotter to start off July tomorrow with more sun and a high of 97. Again, in the heat index may climb to the triple digits. We'll see sunshine for Thursday and Friday with highs near 99. I'm Jeff Maher from the Weather Channel.
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0: Classic Rock that really rocks. 94.7 The Hog. On the way next, your 3 o'clock rock block. Again, more twofers as well. How about some good news making the rounds? A 7-year-old Texas boy is being celebrated as a hero after saving his 1-year-old brother from drowning in their family's swimming pool. Patrick found his young brother, Liam, unresponsive in the water, then immediately pulled him out, told his mother, and ran to a neighbor's house to get more help. The younger boy is expected to make a full recovery, and his older brother, Patrick, has been nominated for a Sheriff's Commendation Award for his bravery.
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5: The Weather Channel forecast for the Midlands, it will be a dry end of the month of June on this Tuesday. Clear early, then a sunny, hot, and humid afternoon with a high near 94. That heat index close to 100 when you factor in the humidity, and then a low dropping to 72 under a clear sky tonight. Even hotter to start off July tomorrow with more sun and a high of 97. Again, and the heat index may climb to the triple digits. We'll see sunshine for Thursday and Friday with highs near 99. I'm Jeff Marr from the Weather Channel.
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Classic Rock that really rocks at 94.7 The Hog STP's Wicked Garden from Core. It's all part of our 3 o'clock rock block. STP, those boys out on the road with Godsmack right now. Jeff Gutt is fronting the band, filling in, trying to at least replicate the style and the vision of Scott Weiland up on stage. And I think he does a pretty credible imitation of Scott Weiland, from the mannerisms to the singing style to the way that he does his thing, dude. It's a nice tribute. It's like the ultimate STP tribute band that's out there. Interstate Love Song, keeping things rolling along on a Tuesday, 94.7 The Hog.

0: Rocks 94.7, the Hog STP Interstate Love Song, part of our 3 o'clock rock block. We do it each and every workday right here on the Hog. Last day of June, closing in on July 4th. And do not forget, the City of Florence presenting fireworks over Florence on July 4th. Free admission at the Florence Soccer Complex, 3701 West Palmetto. Got gates opening at 5, the 250th tribute at 8. Drone show at 9:30, fireworks at 9:45, plus live music from Analog Saints and True Soul Band. Don't miss out. Now, lawn chairs and blankets, they are allowed. Coolers, pets, outside food or drink. Bikes and scooters, not allowed. But just giving you guys a little heads up. Everything going down. Good times to be had by all, my friends. That's the most important part. Good things to be had by all. Good times, too.
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0: Classic Rock that really rocks at 94.7, the Hog of Ozzy Osbourne. I Don't Know, I Am Lancer, and Kiss releasing Destroyer, the definitive visual history on October 27th, a 272-page examination of their 1976 platinum album and subsequent tour. Kind of cool. Authors Ken Sharp, Paul Stanley, Gene Simmons collaborated on the project following their 2013 book, Nothing to Lose, The Making of Kiss, 1972 to 1975. The publication features interviews with over 50 people, including exclusive conversations with Stanley, Simmons, and producer Bob Ezrin, plus previously unpublished photographs and track-by-track analysis. Did Peter, Chris, and Ace Frehley get a chime in on this, Ace, prior to his death? I doubt it. According to Amazon's description, the book reveals how actor Marlon Brando influenced the album's direction, David Bowie's impact on stage design, and the dare that created the Kiss Army. I am sort of interested in all that, but I do feel like I've shilled out a lifetime of money to these dudes, man. How do I love Kiss? Let me count the Benjamins, the moolah, the cashola. Fans can pre-order through online retailers. Kiss can host their second annual Vegas Fun event on November 13th through the 15th. Performing alongside Night Ranger, Bruce Kulick, and Slaughter. That sounds kind of fun to me, a little bit. Expensive, but fun.
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3: The Weather Channel forecast for the Midlands, it will be a dry end of the month of June on this Tuesday. Clear early, then a sunny, hot, and humid afternoon with a high near 94. That heat index close to 100 when you factor in the humidity, and then a low dropping to 72 under a clear sky tonight. Even hotter to start off July tomorrow with more sun and a high of 97. Again, and the heat index may climb to the triple digits. We'll see sunshine for Thursday and Friday with highs near 99. I'm Jeff Maher from the Weather Channel.
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And a new survey, 14,056 U.S. adults. How often do you wear jeans? 25% daily, 35% a few times a week, 12% once a week, 6% once a month, 11% less than once a month, 8% never. 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Comfy jeans, man. It's the only way to go, unless I had a kilt. Then it might be a different story. I don't know, man. Which of the following styles of jeans do you most

prefer. 31% straight leg, 14% skinny, 15% boot cut, 8% wide leg. The kind that fits the best. Oh, those look cool. Do they fit? They do. Sold. That's it, my man. I am a simple beast. It doesn't get more simpler than that. More STP and creep, also from Core. 94.7 The Hog.

0: Classic rock that really rocks at 94.7, the Hog STP Creep from Core on a Hog Tide Tuesday. I'm Lance here for this last day of June, kicking off July tomorrow. Got a couple of holidays on the docket for today. Meteor Day, more of a make me nervous day, man. Meteors seem like something that you would not want to celebrate. As the overrated Armageddon taught us, Ben Affleck is not a great actor. And we don't really celebrate meteors. And the very underrated Deep Impact taught us, no Ben Affleck really does improve your disaster movie. And in the very least, in this case, you don't celebrate a comet that is heading towards Earth to destroy you. So it's a pass. For me, celebrating meteors or any of that ilk, I suppose. Today is also Social Media Day. Can we celebrate by not celebrating that? Seems we're all celebrating social media every day. Maybe we can just pass on that too, right? We could celebrate our mental well-being, taking a break from social media, the reels, the videos, the memes, though I really have liked those Sophie Cunningham pointing memes. I too could take a bit of a sabbatical for the day. You in? You're not. And then me neither, dude. We can just rot our brains together. I'm good with that. I can handle.
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Classic rock that really rocks, 94.7 The Hog, that AC/DC, Girls Got Rhythm on this Hog Tie Tuesday. And a final heads up headline for you for today, 9 ways to radically accept your husband even when he annoys you. Is this like a new Berenstain Bears book? Always singling out pops, man. How about radically accepting your spouse? Because it's like a two-way street. Too much man-hating these days. Where's the love? Huh. Gotta stop, dude. Somebody actually successfully rage-baited me. They got me. I clicked. They got that interaction. Now I'm annoyed. I'm gonna follow the advice, man. Breathe deep. Count to 10. Punch myself in the ding-ding if necessary. AC/DC, Hell's Bells, 94.7 The Hall.

0: Classic Rock that really rocks, 94.7 The Hog, the Rolling Stones, Gimme Shelter, Hogtie Tuesday. I'm Lance. You're coming in a little early on this for your dink of the day, but I'm not sure if you saw the video, right? The fandom, at least to me, it has its limits. Like, you got to have that internal switch that says too far. Like the videos of New York Knicks fans going after Spurs fans, too far. Looting and vandalizing in the streets, too far. And this chick, yeah. Too far. Woman fined for stealing Knicks-themed trash can during championship parade. And there is a video that's out there. Here's the thing. Dude, she could afford it, man. Chica was not hurting for money. I mean, well, she is now. Hope she saved a little bit of that because now she's, well, she can't undone what's been done. 40-year-old Angie Baez getting all jazzed up during the team's championship parade June 18th. And she emptied this orange and blue container trash right there on the sidewalk and the streets and just walked away. Knicks-themed trash can in tow. And yes, of course, it was captured on video. Everything's on video, you twit. Baez returned the can June 24th after the video had gone viral. Fined $175 for littering and impeding sanitation operation. James Evans, the dude who captured the viral moment on video, said, although I don't condone littering or stealing, in the moment it felt like all the other crazy stuff that Knicks fans were doing. Baez previously worked as an executive director at J.P. Morgan Chase, ouch, but no longer with the firm, man. The NYPD said it was not investigating, so criminal-wise, not a huge ordeal. Job OLA-wise, oops. See, the internet is forever, and there are no take-backs. So what do we say, people? Got to think before you dink.
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4: The Weather Channel forecast for the Midlands. It will be a dry end of the month of June on this Tuesday. Clear early, then a sunny, hot, and humid afternoon with a high near 94. That heat index close to 100 when you factor in the humidity. And then a low dropping to 72 under a clear sky tonight. Even hotter to start off July tomorrow with more sun and a high of 97. Again, in the heat index may climb to the triple digits. We'll see sunshine for Thursday and Friday with highs near 99. I'm Jeff Marr from the Weather Channel.
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0: Husker at the Really Rocks, 94.7 The Hog, Van Halen, Jamie's Crying, A Hog Tied Tuesday for you. I'm Lance here, and Developing Kings and Queens present the second annual Peace Out Summer Back to School Bash. That's right, my friends, August 15th, 1 to 6 p.m., Stilton Park in Orangeburg. Join us for an afternoon of fun, community, and preparation for the new school year, man. Lots of fun stuff going to be taking place, games and activities, music and entertainment, food and refreshment, guest speakers, and free school supplies as getting prepped to get back to school. I know it's tough. It's not even July 4th and talking about back to school, but you can never get too early to get ahead on this kind of thing. You know what I'm saying? More on a Hog Tied Tuesday, continuing with The Who. I got U2, Queen, Somebody to Love. Everybody could use that. 94.7 The Hog.
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2: Good news is what I bring you here this morning on the Woody and Wilcox Show. 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

Classic Rock that really rocks, 94.7 The Hog, U2, Mysterious Ways. And a heads-up headline for you, 96-year-old influencer defies retirement home's party ban. Man, every part of that statement sounds like made-up AI clickbait. And yet, chick is 96, has over a million followers on Instagram, and likes to party all the time, just like Eddie Murphy sings. Drinks until the wee hours of the morning. Man, if I make it to 96, if I make it there, I will not be drinking until the wee hours of the morning. I'm not Benjamin Button, man. I'm not aging in reverse, but kudos to you. Enjoy the booze, and I don't want to know. I'm out. I still haven't found what I'm looking for. More U2, 94.7 The Hog.

0: Classic rock that really rocks. 94.7 The Hog, The Who's, Baba O'Reilly. I'm Lancer, one answer but Lancer. And a while back, I had the opportunity to interview John Corabi. And you may or may not remember John. John fronted Motley Crue for one album and one album only, when Vince had left the band. He came in, he did it. It was a remarkable album. It's absolutely amazing. But it was not Motley Crue. You know what I'm saying? It should not have been called Motley Crue. And the backlash for that album, that tour, that everything was quite intense. And all the blame post that one Motley Crue album seemed to revert back to John Corabi, at least from Nikki Sixx's point of view, and John Corabi a bit perplexed by it all. Well, screw Nikki Sixx, John. I'm on team John Corabi, brother.
1: No, I'm not asking anybody to do that. I just, for the life of me, I can't figure out what his issue is with me personally. You know, it's kind of common knowledge. He goes out of his way to make me look like an idiot every chance he gets. But whatever. I just texting Tommy the other day. I text Mick on occasion. Even Vince, I'm good with him. I'm good with the Scream guys. 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I'm good with all the union guys. It is what it is, man. I'm just doing my thing, and maybe someday.
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10: The Weather Channel forecast for the Midlands, it will be a dry end of the month of June on this Tuesday. Clear early, then a sunny, hot, and humid afternoon with a high near 94. That heat index close to 100 when you factor in the humidity, and then a low dropping to 72 under a clear sky tonight. Even hotter to start off July tomorrow with more sun and a high of 97. Again, and the heat index may climb to the triple digits. We'll see sunshine for Thursday and Friday with highs near 99. I'm Jeff Marr from the Weather Channel.
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Classic Rock that really rocks, 94.7 The Hog, bringing on the heartbreak. That Def Leppard, my friends, we're just keeping the music flowing on a Hog Tie Tuesday. 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

0: Classic Rock that really rocks, 94.7, The Hog, Def Leppard, Armageddon It. I'm Lance, and on to this day, 25 years ago today, the number one album was Take Off Your Pants and Jacket by Blink-182, where it stayed for a singular week, this day, 1998. System of a Down released their self-titled debut album, Sugar, was like the big first single off this thing, right? There are a lot of F-bombs in Sugar, like a lot, dude. And the CD singles that the labels would send out in the day, the edit was always track number one. Why they even sent out the unedit is beyond me, but the edit was not the first song here. And, well, short story long, one time at band camp, the wrong version went out over the airwaves, and hilarity did not ensue. Oops. Double oops. Back in 1980, this day, Queen released The Game. I got that album for Xmas that year. It was the only thing I wanted for Christmas. And guess what? We were so poor, it was the only thing that I got for Christmas, and I was happy. It was a good day. And a couple of birthdays for today. Guitarist Yngwie Malmsteen, 63 years young and celebrating number 58. Phil Anselmo, vocalist for Pantera, was only 19 years of age when he was officially added into the Pantera lineup. That seemed to work out well for everybody involved. Happy birthday, boys. Happy birthdays indeed.
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0: 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I'm never going to tell, but I will tell you this. We're going to talk later tonight about how you can win copies of that new Stones record. 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
13: In this community, they call the fire department when things go bad and they don't know what to do.
14: There'll be a family member and will come up and give me a hug or shake my hand and say, hey, you took care of my dad X number of years ago, and they just wanted to say thank you and how much it meant to them. Things like that just keep me going. I'm ready to come back and do it again.
15: I try to take pride in every single thing that I do. When I'm needed in the community, I don't want them to ever think that I could have done more.
14: 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There's nothing stronger than the heart of a volunteer.
16: All families are different, and some have parents or children with little to no eyesight. But this doesn't stop them from sharing the work, play, love, and laughter of family life. Eyesight doesn't define a parent, a child, or a family. What counts is being together. Want to learn more? Visit us on the web at blind.org. The National Federation of the Blind.

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right now free. And you know what? We've talked about this a bit on the show, but it's pretty cool how both extended versions of a couple of Tom Petty classics are now out for your listening pleasure as of this past Friday. The Petty Estate continuing to celebrate the 50th anniversary of the legendary Tom Petty and the Heartbreakers, which for those of you who like dates, that's going to be official later this fall. November 9th, 1976 is when their debut album was released. But if you want to pregame a little bit right now, you're going to find extended takes of American Girl and Breakdown at all of the usual streaming places. They did some cool cover art for the songs as well. It's Wardlaw. Let's move this Petty timeline to the year 1991. I was well into my teens. Tom and the Heartbreakers released the second album that Tom had done with Jeff Lynne, but it was the first one officially with the Heartbreakers. And if we want to get even more technical about things, I guess for Tom, it would be the fourth overall if we are counting the two Traveling Wilburys albums. Good God, you guys. Things can get music nerd complex really quickly, can't they? Anyway, 1991's entry into the Petty discography was an album that I think all of us here right now having this discussion still love quite a lot. It's called Into the Great Wide Open, and this is Ultimate Classic Rock.

Anthony celebrate his 72nd birthday in the Cleveland, Ohio area during a concert with Sammy Hagar and the Best of All Worlds band. I was in attendance for that gig recently, and you can see my report on the whole day and night at ultimateclassicrock.com. We're going to have an interview with Sammy, Michael, and the guys coming here soon to the UCR airwaves. Right now, that's not a Van Halen pun. Right now, let's talk about some dreams, because it is 5150 time. Close your eyes and check this out.

0: Sometimes that's all you can hope for. It's your good pal Wardlaw. Here with us, you can hope for even more than that. We have tunes from The Boss and Ozzy, and that might be the same person for you in your world, but in this case, I am talking about two separate folks. We will get into more of your requests as well. It is Ultimate Classic Rock. 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